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1: You can follow me on Instagram and TikTok and Facebook and Twitter and Threads, at Mike Wicket. But if you didn't see that, I'd appreciate the follow, two T's in Wicket. I made a reel about this. There's a preseason rule book when you are watching your team play against maybe a team you don't like or whatever. So, Will, pay attention. Rule number one. So a player that you like you're a Panthers guy, a player that you like does well in a preseason game. You say, I told you he's awesome. Doesn't matter who they're playing. It's that your guy, Bryce Young, threw two touchdowns. I told you he's awesome week one of the preseason. Now, how about a player you don't like? Like, who's a player you don't want to see have success this year, Will?
2: On the Panthers? On
1: no,
2: my team?
1: All. No, no, no. From another team. Like, who do you...
2: From another team. I would like to see Tyler Shuck not do
1: fair.
2: Great.
1: Okay, so let's say Tyler
2: like
1: Shuck. If remember, the guy that you like does well, I told you he's awesome. Now, player you don't like, if he does well, you say, preseason doesn't matter. Look who he's playing against. Now, if a player that you like your boy Bryce Young, if Bryce Young does poorly, you say,
2: today.
1: You say, preseason doesn't matter. Look who he's playing with. Because he's probably playing with twos, all right? So you have to make sure you have these rules in place. And then if a player that you don't like you're not a Tyler Shuck fan because you're a Panthers fan, let's say Shuck has a bad day, I told you he sucks. Like, that. Those are the rules for preseason football. So you have to follow them. They're very stringent. They're very, very stringent. Like, I saw a Bears quarterback throw a terrible interception today, and I immediately tweeted out, Caleb Williams, he still can't hit the layups. And then I realized it was Tyson Bagent. My bad. So I had to delete that. So wrapping up the first week of the preseason, we've done the Thursday games that went down. These are just, there's little tidbits, little morsels inside every game. And again, the scores don't matter, okay? We all understand that. But on Friday night, someone is going to have to explain to me what the plan for the Atlanta Falcons is, okay? 27-7 losers. They fall to the Broncos. No Bo Nix in this one. Cortland Sutton did play. Jalen Waddle didn't play in this. They're like nine-headed backfield. I don't even know if any of them actually got into this game. They're monsters on defense didn't exactly play in this one either. Broncos win 27-7. Tua Tagovailoa, you know, one of the two left-handed quarterbacks that Kevin Stefanski's got. 3 of 5, 22 yards. Not great, Tua.
3: Definitely not up to standard. Not even up to par. You know, we'll start with the first drive. It was the second play. Just being able to catch the snap. You know, little things like that. You know, just thinking about it, like, what we put out there is not a reflection of the hard work that we've put in the first 2 weeks, you know, into training camp. And it does no justice for, you know, the work that our coaches as well, you know, have implemented. So, you know, it starts with me. I got to be better with that. You know, I thought off of that play, we kind of got out of rhythm. You know, I think we could have had a pretty decent play. Off of the screen going to B-Rob and kind of getting everything going from there. So starts with me, and I got to be better. That's it.
1: I applaud Tua Tagovailoa for taking the blame. There are a lot of quarterbacks that would not do that. I applaud him for it. But does anybody in Atlanta, and I know we have listeners in Atlanta right now, does anybody in the state of Georgia feel good about your football team? And I wouldn't care if this was Michael Penix or Tua Tagovailoa, because there is a lot of juice on this offense, but there's no one to squeeze it. You got Bijan Robinson, who's arguably the best football player in the NFL. Maybe, you know, whatever. He's the best running back in football second. He's great. Drake London is a wide receiver, bona fide one. Top 12, top 13 talent in the NFL. And Kyle Pitts actually got good again. Your boy Kyle Pitts! How do we not talk about Kyle Pitts? We were talking about the great North Carolina football players of all time. Well, how do we leave out Kyle Pitts?

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0: love Justin Fields here, but oh my God, if Mahomes can't come back right away, I'm fearful.
1: Yeah, so. That's fair. Give me a break. That's definitely fair. It's the same as most every other NFL team. Like, I don't know. I'm trying to run through my head, and this is sicko stuff. If a starting quarterback went down, is there a backup I'd feel good about getting my team to win 3 or 4 games while that starter is out, or get to the playoffs if that guy is injured for the year? Like, I know Malik Willis was that guy. He was pretty darn good last year in Green Bay. If you're a Bears fan and Caleb goes down, you're not excited about Tyson Bagent. I think he's the backup down there still. I don't think Justin Fields is any good. So if Mahomes isn't right or something else happens, I think the Chiefs are toast. I don't know who the backup in L.A. is behind Herbert. I could not tell you who some of these backup quarterbacks are. But like, if Drake May goes down, the Patriots are toast. So yeah, I think your worry is fair, especially for a guy like Mahomes who's coming off a knee. But I'll tell you what, man, every single, and not just Chiefs person that I read and talk to, every single expert out there that has been at Chiefs camp, all these analysts say Mahomes looks good. Mahomes looks good. He looks slim. He looks in shape. He's not going to run a lot. I'm not a big fan of the Kenneth Walker signing, but it's an upgrade from what they had with Kareem Hunt and Isaiah Pacheco. Nobody saw more light boxes last year than the Kansas City Chiefs, which means no one respected the running game. They didn't have to bring a safety up. So when you combine a light box with double high safeties, that pretty much nerfs the Chiefs offense, because they don't have to bring anybody up to cheat to stop the pathetic run game of Hunt and Pacheco and whoever else they ran out there last year, which means you can leave safeties back, which means Mahomes can't beat you with his most deadly weapon, which is his arm strength. So, like, it was almost like a perfect storm to skunk up that offense for Kansas City. They bring Bieniemy back, as he mentioned. I think the Chiefs are going to be good at it. I don't know if the Chiefs are going to be the best in their division, because that's a damn good division. And if you did not know, so I'm in Des Moines, Iowa, the middle of the state of Iowa. From Des Moines north to the border of Minnesota, Viking country. From Des Moines south to the Missouri border, it's Chiefs country. And then we have a smattering of Cowboys, Packers, and Bears fans throughout the rest of our state. That's what the big five is around here. Mr. Positive is back with us. Mr. Positive, it's good to hear from you, brother. Give us a take, Mr. Positive.
2: Wicked, wicked. Boom, shakalaka. Everybody go for your dreams. And I love Willie Dalton. He's a badass. Rock and roll. Hey, you're spot on about the Detroit Lions. All my Warriors are listening on 97.1. Here's the thing. Is Goff going to get protected? Because we got a really new line in our offensive line. We've got a lot of wide receivers. But I don't know if he's going to be able to get the ball to them, because our offensive line, and I'm a little bit concerned. What say you, big fella?
1: Hey, appreciate you, Mr. Positive. My biggest concern for the Lions is their secondary. They've lost Brian Branch, Kirby Joseph, and jettisoned Terrion Arnold because he's going to be wearing an ankle bracelet. Although the Seahawks are either signed him or are interested. I thought he was going to jail, but they don't have anybody in the secondary. As far as the offensive line goes, they moved Penei Sewell from right tackle to left, which makes sense. He's the best tackle in football. You might as well put him on Goff's blind side. But they don't have a center. Their center just got injured. They got a rookie who's going to be starting there. There are some questions about that Lions offensive line. Drew Petzig, now the new offensive coordinator. I told you this fantasy tip last week, and I'll say it again. Drew Petzig, the new OC in Detroit, he was the OC in Arizona last year. Do you remember the year that Trey McBride had last season? Trey McBride with Jacoby Brissett? Do you remember the year that he had last year with Kyler Murray and Jacoby Brissett? 126 catches, 1,240 yards, and 11 touchdowns. What does that mean this year? Draft Sam Laporta, okay? He was still tight end like 7 last year. It would not surprise me for your fantasy to see Sam Laporta be a top 3 tight end this year because of the offensive coordinator, the way that they use McBride. Laporta's got a very similar skill set to Trey McBride. Now, I don't think he's as good as McBride, but still in that scheme, with that pinpoint accurate quarterback, with teams having to double Amon-Ra St. Brown, watch out for Gibbs and Jameson Williams on deep balls. Yeah, I think Laporta is going to just, he could be a league winner for you. Take it from me. There's my little fantasy tip. All right, we're doing Give Me a Take. You call us up, 310-840-4910. You tell us your NFL team, and you give us a take. It doesn't have to be a hot one. It could be a question. It can be a mild take. 310-840-4910. Brandon is in Michigan. Brandon, who's your team, man? Thanks for calling. You're on Westwood One Sports.
3: What's up, y'all? First of all, the backup for the Chargers is Trey Lance right now.
1: Is it Trey Lance? Did he make his way to L.A.? Good God, that's ridiculous.
3: Yeah, and then for my team, I go a solid 2 hours southeast to Cleveland, Ohio for the Cleveland Browns. And,
1: so you live near that school up north, but you root for a team that's closer to the Buckeyes.
3: I also went to the school up north, so.
1: Okay. All right. How did you wind up a Browns fan living in Michigan?
3: Well, I mean, once you go to Toledo is where, like, the split between Michigan and, like, Ohio State, as well as Detroit and Cleveland starts. My whole family is from Toledo, so I'm Browns, Cavs, Guardians.
1: Got you. I spent a lot of my summer days at Cedar Point there in Sandusky.
3: Oh, that is just a great place to go.
1: Yeah, it's America's rock and roller coast. Anyway, what's your take on your Browns? Because this should be interesting and maybe painful.
3: Honestly, Deshaun looks solid. I'm looking at like an 8-9, 7-10 season, and that's actually realistic because we have Fannin, who's a stud. Concepcion looks solid. I don't know how the rest of the receivers will look. And the O-line looked, when the starters were in, they looked fine. When the backups went in, everything went downhill. And the defense, we'll see.
1: I like your trade, man. I know you're losing Garrett Hurts, but I like the trade. I mean, I know that Verse is not Garrett, but I think you got a real stud in Jared Verse in that trade.
3: Yeah, I think the other guy you got to think about, though, because Verse, I do think he's very good. Carson Swetsinger's stud, and he was rookie of the year. You also got Mason Graham, D-tackle, who played very solid this year. With their schedule, they got a lot of, like, toss-up games. There's a lot where I'm like, nah, they ain't winning. And a lot where it's like, they should win. Like, I think they play the Raiders and the Titans again, which are two teams that they always tend to beat. But, and I think the Steelers should be a split this season just because I don't think Rodgers has it anymore. Yeah. But, 7-10, 8-9.
1: Okay. All right. 8-9. 8 wins for the Cleveland Browns. Appreciate you calling, man. Thank you.
4: Give me a break.
1: 310-840-4910. Let's get our last one up. This is Chicago Johnny in Las Vegas. I got a feeling you're not a Raiders fan, Chicago Johnny.
5: Nah, the jury's out yet. We got to see what they're all about. We don't know. So, no. You can take the boy out of Chicago, but you can't Chicago out of the boy.
1: Okay. All right. Give me a take on your Bears.
5: Well, you know, overall, I got to give the Bears about a B-, right? And I thought the defense played a little bit better than the offense. And what really bugged me is that two times we had 3rd-and-2, and Ben Johnson calls a play to throw the ball 15 yards right in the middle of the field, and two times it was incomplete. Why are they not running? It's just 2 yards. And I wasn't too happy about those two calls. But overall, I got to give them about a B-.
1: All right.
5: There's room for improvement. But I think our secondary did okay. They didn't give up any big long balls. So I was kind of happy with what I seen.
1: How many wins for your Bears this year? They had 11 last year. How many think they're going to get this year?
5: All right. Now, they gave him a tough schedule, and
1: yeah, they did.
5: I'm hoping for 10-7.
1: 10-7. All right.
4: Give me a break.
1: Appreciate you, brother. Thanks, Chicago Johnny. I love that segment. It's one of my favorite things that we do here on Saturday nights. Because again, this show is way more fun when you're involved, and it's not just me. All right. It's way more fun when you're around. The Bears' schedule, by the way, is brutal. It is. It's tough, man. They have a cupcake. They open up at the Panthers, so that should be a pretty easy win. Going to Will Dalton's squad, and probably handling them like 30-0. And then they get the Vikings, Eagles, the Jets, but then at the Packers, Falcons. Then they play the Patriots, Seahawks, Bucks. They've also got the Bills on the schedule. It's a pretty tough schedule for Chicago, not going to lie. All right. That's Give Me a Take. We'll do it again next Saturday night. Appreciate you getting in. Coming up, I'm going to do a little bit of Major League Baseball. Did you hear what Tarek Skubal had to say? Did you hear what he had to say about his future? That's next on Westwood One Sports.
4: 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The Seahawks-Patriots Wednesday night opener is less than a month away. Westwood One Sports.
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7: Yes, thank you for joining us. It is hour number three, Westwood One Sports, and the Westwood One Sports app. It is Sports Night with your old friend, John Lund. Alex is here. He's running the ship, as you can tell. And it is our good friend. This is our nine. For Guy Will. Here's the deal. We do this for the third hour when I'm around on the late night version of Sports Night here on Westwood One Sports. You take over the show. Doesn't matter. We just went on some weird tangent. I don't even know where it came from, but 310-840-4910. Could be NFL preseason, what you've seen so far, Major League Baseball, LeBron taking over the NBA. I told you that this Christmas is the greatest sports day in the history of sports. You could agree or disagree with that, or you could, of course, go out on your own. Some people are saying that they wouldn't have helped the old lady that I helped today. I don't know what kind of morals you people have, but that's fine. You can go in any direction that you would like. So let's start it out, 310-840-4910. I'm going to start out, I'm going to get personal here because I restarted a show that I've been doing for years and years and years at KNBR in San Francisco, and I know we're on KNBR in San Francisco. So an old friend of mine, Vasu, is in San Jose, California. Vasu, it is good to talk to you again. How are you, my friend? Welcome.
8: Hi, John Lund. How are you?
7: Good. How are you, my friend?
8: I'm glad to hear you. I'm glad you remember me, first of all.
7: Yeah, of course, man. We had many, many cocktails back in the day.
8: Please, let's not sit down on the radio, on national radio, please.
7: Yeah, we had some times, man. What's going on, man?
8: Well, apparently, I've been drinking too much because your producer, Alex, apparently knows me from somewhere. He said, Basu, how are you? I'm like, who's that?
7: Dude, you have a reputation. You know, you may not remember
8: Well, let's face it. You two are the only guys that know a guy named Vasu, because if you know another guy, if you got to know another Vasu, then we're even.
7: Exactly. What are you up to tonight, man?
8: I was at Jack London Square working the Brewers-Dodgers camp for this a company called Fox, apparently. And we were just doing some producing and stuff like that. And Ms. Orowski was great. And my Bears are 1-0 in the preseason, which means nothing.
7: They look pretty
8: and
7: good.
8: So
7: though.
8: I just remember you were on Saturday night, and I just happened to be around, and I just wanted to call because I haven't talked to you in a long time, and that's why I wanted to call and just say hi and everything going on with you.
7: Thanks, brother. It's good to talk to you, man. It's good to hear your voice. That is my good friend, Vasu. Thank you so much. Have a great night. Open you up at 310-840-4910. He's doing Brewers Dodgers. I told you, man. Mizorowski looked, as he said, looked awesome tonight. Let's keep it going to 310-840-4910. Let's go next to Patrick in Sun Valley. Patrick, you're on Westwood One Sports. Patrick, go right ahead.
1: Good evening. How you doing?
7: Hey, man. What's going on?
1: Not much. You see, I have a different perspective. You talk about morals. What about the morals that did people have morals during the pandemic with the government and corporate propaganda? It wouldn't be a problem helping an old lady or whatever, et cetera. Mm-hmm. But you know, it's good to get that dollar bill, you know? You know, it's not always about giving. That's just an illusion. It's an illusion, you know, give back to your country and all this other stuff. Because end of the day, Washington is a corporation. And that's
7: yes, sir,
1: bottom line. You die for your you're dying for a corporation, or you're brainwashed over some, you know, like the whole, like the way it was in Germany with the whole propaganda. So, you know, it is what it is.
7: Okay. Thank you, Patrick in Sun Valley. I appreciate the contribution tonight. Open jump at 310-840-4910. That was an interesting one. So he what was he equating my if you missed before the last segment, I

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1: Thank you so much for joining us. We appreciate it. Top of the hour, the final hour of the program. We got a ton of great stuff, but you have got, this might be the best one. I'm not just saying that. I think this might be the best takeover of the show that you've ever accomplished. So give yourself a hand. You've been tremendous so far. 310-840-4910. We should be talking about blank. We have someone from Detroit who wanted to debate our last caller, right, who said that the Tigers are throwing games, which there's no reason to throw games in baseball. It's like, you know, you're not getting, you know, you got great position. Adam leads us off in Detroit, then we'll hit the rest. Hi, Adam. Welcome to Westwood on Sports. Go right ahead, my friend.
2: Hey, what's up, guys? I've been listening to your guys' show for a while now. You guys are awesome. Great radio.
1: Appreciate you, man. Appreciate you. Thank you so much.
2: That guy, I don't know. I think he's living in some different reality. Maybe he's not paying attention. Right after the Tarek Skubal trade, the Tigers won 6-2, and they outscored teams 53-16. Four shutouts included in that. I know we just got swept by the White Sox. That's a little slump. Sure. You can't go on and say we're throwing games just because we got swept by the White Sox. Oh, and everyone's saying, because at home on 97-1, the ticket, everyone's complaining about why they couldn't trade Gleyber Torres, or why they didn't. They couldn't. No one wants that guy's $7 million rental contract with a 68-mile-per-hour bat speed, okay? You wanted to keeping him on with his .379 on-base percentage batting earlier in our lineup makes more sense than trading nickels, you know? We're on a little bit of a slump after the series, but the Tigers are actually on the tear, and it's fun watching these young guys come up. Max Clark, he came up guns blazing. There's that catcher, I forgot his name, but I just went to the game the other day, and he just crushed a home run, man. These fun guys are awesome to watch. They're not intentionally losing. He's intentionally losing his mind, that caller. That's all I got, guys.
1: Thanks, man. I appreciate you. Yeah, there's no, it's not like when the NBA guys are tanking or at the end of the season, 2027 is supposed to be a really good draft for quarterbacks. It's not like that. You're not gaining anything out of that. Look, they have a bunch of young, good players in that team. McGonigal's the guy. Dingler is what you're talking about. Turkelson, who was the first overall pick. You know, he's coming around. And then they've got a bunch of good young pitchers. I mean, like you said, they got rid of Mize and Skubal because those contracts were expiring and they tried to get something, but they've had a couple of young pitchers step up in their stead in that time. You know, look, if they make the playoffs, could they scare a couple of teams? Yeah, but I think that Scott Harris and the whole crew in Detroit had to say, okay, what are we really, even though we're close? It's just that the American League's really, really, really bad. All right, our friend Chance in Alabama, who we haven't heard from in a long time, is joining us. Hi, Chance. Welcome. Go right ahead, man.
3: Howdy, howdy. Appreciate you taking the call, man. I've been
1: working
3: a lot later, so I've been having to go to bed a little bit earlier. But
1: I hear you, bro. No worries.
3: So I want to talk about they changed up the targeting rule. And when I heard, without knowing the details, I got excited. Oh, they're doing away with targeting in college football, right? And then come to find out it's just first offense, you get a mulligan. Second offense, it's business as usual. Third, and then I think the third offense is a whole darn game. I think targeting is one of the stupidest rules in all sports. I just started watching soccer this for the first time in my life. And when I found out there's targeting in soccer, man, I almost jumped off a bridge. Pure insanity. Why can't they just look at it after the game? Why can't there be a commissioner? Because there's so many fluky targeting calls where a guy gets pushed in the back or the running back lowers his head. And for it to be automatic where they can't change its suspension is just pure idiotic. I do not understand it. I hate it. And, man, I really appreciate taking this call. Roll damn tide. Go Buffalo. We're going to make it a Super Bowl this year, man. Appreciate you.
1: Chance, haven't heard from you in a while. That was absolutely great. Yeah. First targeting, ejected for the rest of the game. No suspension for the next game. Second targeting, this is college football now, ejected. Misses the first half of the next game. Third targeting ejected. Misses the entire second game. I can't stand it. I can't stand it. They don't do it in the NFL. I don't think you should. The game is really fast. I get it. You launch yourself. I understand all those kind of things. Remember Texas and Arizona State? I think it was Taft, the safety for Texas, and they didn't call that. So there's some inconsistencies in it. I just, I don't think you should eject somebody from a game unless it's absolutely, positively, ridiculously egregious. All right, some people are still waiting. I will make an exception to the rule. Normally, we just do this for 1 hour, but people have been waiting a really long time. So let me hit a few more at the top of the hour, and then we're going to go through all the preseason stuff. Final hour of the program is coming up next. Thanks for joining us. It is Sports Night, your old friend John Lund. Will's final hour. Alex is with us. He's kicking Curry. We'll explain that coming up next. And, of course, a finger talk. We had all sorts of stuff going on in the final hour. Only here on Westwood One Sports. And, of course, the Westwood One Sports app.
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1: Let's do this final hour of the program. It is Westwood One Sports and the Westwood One Sports app. Sports Tonight, late night version, early morning, depending on where you are. Everybody but the West Coast, it is Sunday. So, happy Sunday to everybody. The West Coast in about an hour. I am your good friend, John Lund. We do this every Saturday night on the late night version of Sports Tonight on Westwood One Sports and the Westwood One Sports app. However you are listening to the program, thank you. Could be Sirius XM 375, hundreds and hundreds of radio stations all across our fine country and our good friends in Canada. I don't think we've taken a Canadian call, and we're going to break our rule. We've done a great hour. I do believe, I don't think I'm being a prisoner of the moment. That might have been our best hour of You Take Over the Show. We should be talking about blank, whatever you want to call it. You people were absolutely tremendous tonight. So we had people still waiting. We had remnants. We want to crank through those, and then we're going to get through what we've learned from the preseason so far. So let's get to all of those things. But before we do, I was just talking to Alex. I haven't heard from Will for a minute. This is his final hour of 11 hours in a row. And I get it. We're not digging ditches around here, but man, it ain't easy dealing with all of us talk show hosts, and Will does a tremendous job. So I'm just checking in. How you doing, man? Final hour? We're good?
22: I'm good. You didn't hear from me. I stepped away for a minute cuz I had to fill my chalice with one more cup of coffee for this hour. So I'm just as good this hour as the last 10. That's all we need.
1: Very nice. So, and so you can, just so we're clear, because not a lot of people can do this, you can energize yourself during this whole time, and you could conk out in, like, I don't know, show ends in an hour. Like, in that next half hour, you could be out, even though you're drinking stimulants to this point.
22: Out.
1: You just go right out.
22: Like a light switch. I don't know if it's my caffeine tolerance that I've built up.
23: It has to be.
22: Maybe. It's like an immunity thing. I don't know. I'm weird. I'm wired different, I guess.
1: Some people can do that and some people can't. Like, you know, my wife will say, hey, you know, she can't, like, drink caffeine after noon. When I was a bartender for years and years and years, people would be like, you got to get me decaffeinated. And then, you know, if I didn't have a decaf brewed, I'd be like, yeah, this is decaf. And then they'd come back like a day or two later and go, oh, you gave me caffeinated coffee. I'm like, what are you talking about? They would. So some people are really sensitive to it. Some people aren't. Just kind of how it is. So I can't do it. Like, yeah, that's crazy, man. All right, let's get out to the people, and then we'll get into some preseason football and what we've learned so far. People have been waiting a long time. Let's go to Mike first in Cleveland. Hi, Mike. Thanks for being patient. You're on Westwood One Sports. Go right ahead, Mike.
24: How are you doing, hello, sir? Mike.
1: Hey, how are you, Mike?
24: Yeah, good, brother. How are you doing?
1: Doing great. What's on your mind?
24: Well, I got a couple of points to make. My beautiful wife is sitting here giving me the side eye. I'm an old bald guy that says, get off my grass and let my hair down on Saturday night sitting on the back patio. I found your show about 4th of July weekend. And nice. I have to agree with Justin from Oklahoma. This is my kind of sports talk. Two,
1: good.
24: Dallas Chalice is awesome.
1: TD three, from Dallas, yeah, he's crazy.
24: Yeah. Three, me and my buddy went to a Mud Hens game about 14, 15 months ago. So Jerry from Detroit saying that Dingler, a local Northeast Ohio kid, is the best catcher in baseball. I saw Dingler in AAA 14, 15 months ago, along with Torkelson. Yeah, you might want to back that up, bro. For your comment way earlier this evening about Christmas.
1: Yeah.
24: The worst holiday ever, brother. Not
1: really?
24: Because of, I hate Christmas.
1: How come you hate Christmas? What just give me one reason. Like, why do you hate it?
24: Do you hear the one?
1: What she said?
24: No, I didn't hear what she said. She said, he's a Scrooge.
1: So she likes Christmas, you don't.
24: Oh, it's beautiful every year. Miss Christmas decorations, trees, lights, the whole nine yards. And I'm like,
1: yeah, but I can see that.
24: And also thumbs up to Alex, that dude. I had him laughing because then I told him, he goes, well, what's your favorite holidays? And I go, Halloween, 4th of July, and Thanksgiving. And he goes, and he started laughing and he goes, why is that? And I go, because I watch everybody else F themselves up. It's perfect.

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1: Because if they're not consulting him about this, they're making a mistake. My opinion, feel free to make it your own here. Ladies and gentlemen, time now for traffic with Pete Michaels. Oh, man. It has grown. We've had a great growing season. It has grown. It has blossomed. It is. Oh, man. Thank you, Lord. It has been that. And even though you get an inch of rain really quick and things run down the driveway and the road, all rain, beneficial rain, and we may get a lot more today. Already looking at radar, folks are getting some rain. North of where we are. So, be careful. Lights on. Anytime your wipers are on, you know what you're supposed to do. Neil Denton from the University of Tennessee Agriculture Extension Department. Answering phones over there. What are folks asking about now?
2: Well, we're getting lots of calls about a multiple of different things. Of course, people getting diseases in lawns and we've had issues. We've had a lot of what I think is herbicide injury this year on non-target plants. A lot of people use weed control and those kind of things, and some of those chemicals in there in the right weather conditions, which high humidity and heat can be some of the right weather conditions to move those chemicals in a vapor form.
1: Yeah.
2: So we've had situations where it's moved and it's caused damage to trees and shrubs and gardens as well.
1: Yeah, green beans.
2: So that's, really?
1: Yeah, oh, yeah.
2: What else?
1: Well, after in Piedmont, Johnny Meadows got that big garden over. And Johnny was spraying weeds, and the weed killer somehow got on Dale's, his brother, green beans. And so there was, the green beans. And he replanted, but they didn't come. I mean, it just, And I think it's because of what you said. And water can spread it and all that stuff, the herbicide.
2: Yeah. Yeah, it can be. You got to be extremely cautious, and even sometimes as cautious as you can be, the right weather conditions can pop up. And a lot of those, particularly the, excuse me a second, Everest, quit that.
1: I'm taking, okay, back. Which dog?
2: It's the big black furry son's dog is over there trying to make a nest in the couch. And if mama catches him, we may have a throw rug than the dog. So I'm trying to get him.
1: I got you. So you're trying to save the dog here. And God bless you for that, Neil.
2: Yeah, I'm trying to keep him from getting his comeuppance, as they say, this morning.
1: Well, you don't want her in a bad mood either.
2: No.
1: You don't need that at all. David's on a live line with a question for the incredible Neil Denton. If it grows, he knows. David, you're on with Neil.
3: Yes, we've got some trees, and we don't know what to do with them.
1: Okay, back up again. You cut out there for to ask again, please, David.
3: Okay, we've got bagworms on some of our trees. Pine type trees, evergreens, I guess.
1: Right, the background.
3: What can we do about it?
1: Feed them to RFK Jr. Sorry, I couldn't resist. I apologize.
2: The bagworms are pretty much done for the season. If you check those bags, more than likely there's not a caterpillar inside of them. They've already fed and dropped out of the cocoon back to the ground. So the thing that you need to do is next late April, early May, and then again in probably the third week of May, you need to spray those trees with an insecticide or BT is an organic insecticide. It only works when the little caterpillars are an inch or less, but if you do two

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1: Over the course of the past 5-10 years, we like our guys, but free agency's too expensive. You know, we got to build through the draft. And by the way, they've done a pretty good job with that. But they haven't been to the NFC Championship since 1995. And now they're restructuring contracts and trading draft picks for a guy like Quinnen Williams. You've got Pickens on the aggressive salary cap, franchise tag. And you've really got a team who I feel as though could compete for a Super Bowl. Now, their odds overall, because I love to get into odds because this stuff, it's real, man. There's the to be cliche, they got those buildings in Vegas for a reason, okay? The Cowboys are 25-1 to win the Super Bowl. I would get in on that right now. I would get in on that right now. And they're plus 235 to win the NFC East. And NFC East, by the way, which is quite vulnerable. Because at the top of the East, the team that's predicted to win the East, and by the way, that's my squad, because I'm a Philadelphia native, theater of the mind here. I am on the radio, but I can tell you, I have a Philadelphia Eagles helmet right behind me in the home studio here. I am an Eagles guy through and through, which lets you know that the Cowboys must mean business and they must be a threat if I'm talking about them right now. Get it on the phone lines, 310-840-4910. Again, 310-840-4910. It's Pete Sue's on the Westwood One Sports app. Of course, you can hear us on Sirius 375. And when you look at the landscape of the NFL this year, I truly believe that the Cowboys are ready to make a run. Last year with Javonte Williams at running back, with CeeDee Lamb at wide receiver, along with George Pickens, you look at Jason Ferguson, one of Dak Prescott's best friends on and off the field. Dak, hey, look. I have one little like slice about Dak, little concern, is that he was getting ready to get married, and he did probably one of the dumbest things a human being can do, and this is coming from somebody who got married in June, is having a dual bachelorette party, and it was at that dual bachelorette party that Dak and his fiance decided to call it quits. Now you could see that as one of two ways. Was that a brilliant diagnosis by Dak Prescott on third and long? Did he make the right decision there by taking the sack, right, and not throwing the ball into triple coverage in a two-minute drill? Quite possibly. I'm going to go with Dak on this one because off the field, since he came into our lives out of Mississippi State, he has been an A-plus off the field. So I got to imagine that he avoided a turnover there. And I'm going with Dak, which makes me like the Cowboys even more this year. The Quinnen Williams deal was one that has a lot of people around the NFL reeling, not because of the deal in itself that was made, but because of the statements that were made by Jerry Jones after it. And earlier in the week, it was Stephen Jones who had the quote. And John Machota was the guy really who got the quote up on Twitter as fast as he possibly could. And it created a firestorm around the NFL because Stephen Jones in that quote said, hey, this guy is someone who is a leader. Not only do we love his work on the field, that goes without saying, but he's the first one at the facility. He literally is the guy that works the hardest in practice. He goes 100 miles an hour. And I actually had John Machota on my show, the Pete Sousa show this week, and John is a beat writer for the Cowboys on The Athletic. But I asked him, I said, hey, what is up with that? Like, why did Steven say that? Does he still have such resentment in his heart for Micah Parsons because of that deal? And he said, it's not just Micah, it's other guys too. Like, for years, the Cowboys have underachieved on the defensive side of the ball, and they feel part of the reason is, I don't even want to call it a lack of effort so much, but maybe a lack of fire, maybe a lack of hunger, maybe a lack of doing the extra reps, right? Staying out after practice longer, doing the lonely work. And it feels like the Cowboys have guys on.

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0: guaranteed. They hit Pickens with the franchise tag, $27.3 million. Micah is out. You've got more flexibility. There could be a move this year to get a guy, if he becomes available, like Max Crosby. Or maybe it's someone a little more reasonable, but you get the idea. The Cowboys are ready to spend money to get an edge rusher, to get somebody else to pressure the quarterback. That's coming down the pike. You can bank on it, and that will improve an already improved defense. Now, how much worse could they be? They can't be any worse. It was historically bad last year. But if this defense can be 18th best in the NFL as opposed to 32nd, with a prolific offense like we saw last year, leading the entire NFL in passing, the Cowboys and that $15.5 billion are way better than their 25-1 odds to win the Super Bowl this year. And you can take that not only to the bank, but maybe to the betting window. If you want to be a little more conservative, take them to win the NFC East, because I don't know what we're getting out of my Eagles this year. And with the Giants and the Commanders, I mean, God bless Jackson Dart. The guy is like a lightning rod. I mean, wherever he is, there's a big story. Whether it's off the field, introducing President Trump in the office, or whether it's off the field with another beautiful girlfriend on his arm, or whether it's back on the field again, getting lit up like a Christmas tree yesterday. We all saw that clip. If you haven't, I would search for it. A Minnesota Viking, excuse me, because the name doesn't come to me right away, came screaming off the edge in a blitz that was not picked up. And Jackson Dart, I mean, had to scrape himself up, not pick himself up, off of the turf at MetLife Stadium. And he's like, dude, I'm sick of going into this blue tent. That's what he said after the game. It's like, hey, Jax, man, you're probably going to be coming out of that blue tent a lot this year, bro. I don't think you're going to have much to say about it. The rules are in place to protect guys like you from warriors on the other side of the ball that it looks like your team can't block. So I think the Giants are out of contention just because they simply can't protect anybody, let alone Jackson Dart, who is one of the bright young stars in the NFL. And the rest, I don't know what you're going to get out of them. But Jaden Daniels in the number five situation with LSU is an indicator further than it goes. But if you miss the story, you know, Jaden Daniels, LSU at odds earlier this week or earlier last week over the number five, which has been given to a young stud cornerback. Jaden Daniels' number has not been retired. But it seems like the people in his camp, specifically his mother, need to be retired from certain roles. God bless my mom. I mean, if she was running my life, I'd be in more chaos than I already am. And if you listen to some of the technical issues we had earlier in the show, you know what I'm talking about. You might think my mom is running things over here. All right, Pete Souza filling in for Linnell Willingham. I'm not filling in for Linnell. Who am I filling in for, Andrew? Elijah. That's right. Elijah's the man, dude. He's getting some sleep this morning, I guess. Good for him. Good for us, too. We're back to talk about the most popular athlete on the planet right now. I know who it is. Do you know who it is? I'll tell you afterwards. Stick with us on Westwood One. Give us a phone call, by the way. 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That is the phone number. 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
1: 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In Cleveland, it's Deshaun Watson or Shedeur Sanders. And Atlanta's between Tua Tagovailoa or Michael Penix Jr. When the starter's named, we'll let you know. Westwood One Sports.
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1: 310-840-4910, the number to hit us up on the Talk and Text line. See you all beginning to file in on the phones. We'll get to you coming up here momentarily. This is Sunday Morning Sports with the youngest of Charles and O. Willingham. I'll get you up to 11 a.m. Eastern time. Coming up in an hour and 10 minutes, we'll be joined by our guy Sam Bruckhaus, SoomerSports.com, as we take a spin around the National Football League with our guy Slinging Sammy Bruckhaus. We get his thoughts on yesterday's seven-game slate of preseason action, including the preseason debut of Jackson Dart and Deshaun Watson, both of which had pretty polarizing performances. If you're just joining us, I thought Deshaun Watson was excellent yesterday outside of the strip sack that he had. Played on time, was a distributor at the quarterback position, made good decisions throughout the course of the game, got the ball out on time, as I mentioned. It was impressive watching Deshaun Watson, yesterday. The question is, can they get that from him over the course of 17 weeks? Hell, can they get it from him in consecutive weeks, as he's going to have a joint practice opportunity this weekend, or this week, rather, against the Buffalo Bills? Do you believe in Deshaun Watson? Do you trust him to give the Browns average to above-average quarterback play during the 26th season? And then on the flip side for Jackson Dart, who got split in half yesterday and says he doesn't get the NFL's concussion protocol and why he always is called into the blue tent, just a total lack of self-awareness. Do you trust Jackson Dart to stay healthy, to start and finish 17 games for the New York Giants? And then we'll add a layer onto it, too. By season's end, do you think Jackson Dart will still be viewed as the franchise quarterback for the New York Giants? 310-840-4910 is the number. Let's waste no more time, man. Let's get it cracking here on a Sunday morning. Let's start out in Dallas. Rogers in Dallas wants to chime in. Roger, what's going on, man? Good morning.
2: Hey, I'm in the heart of cowboy country here, bro. I mean, literally, I can see the stadium from, it's 2 miles away.
1: Okay.
2: And I want to know what happened. Was your little league team the Giants? You went 0-8 about 8 times. I don't know. Well, why such a hatred for the Giants, bro?
1: You live right next to Philly. Whoa. You should hate Philly. This is what I got to understand about me. It's not that I have a hatred towards the Giants. I just call it like I see it. Jackson Dart's an idiot.
2: Okay, but I'll give you this one thing. I don't think he's the franchise quarterback at all. I'm a defensive guy. I don't even care about offense. I want to see defense crack head. I want to see old Lawrence Taylor crack head. That's what I want to see. But I'll tell you this. I bet you he lasts longer than RG4 does.
1: Did you just call Jaden Daniels RG4? Is that what you called him, Roger?
2: I was with you yesterday with all that. And if Jaden Daniels played for any other team, you'd have been talking crap about him, too. If that anybody else, Linnell, you'd have been on here. You know you would have been.
1: Are you talking about the NIL situation? You know I don't care about that. It doesn't bother me. It doesn't move me.
2: So you gave your thought
1: real quick on Dart, Rod. Let me hear what you think about the Cleveland quarterback situation. Do you trust Watson to give him average quarterback play?
2: I think I trust Watson getting more than average.
1: More than average is what you're saying. I don't think you're far off for saying more than average, by the way. It's not a crazy thought. He looked good,
2: man. Yeah, but once he gets comfortable, though, week four, week five is when we find out who's who.
1: Yeah, for sure.
2: So after four good games under his belt, let me tell you what, you might be surprised.
1: I'm not totally surprised, because like I've been saying all offseason, if y'all been listening, man, I really like the supporting cast that he's got. It's not like he's being asked to be Superman, is what I would say. Raj, I appreciate you as always, man. Enjoy the rest of your weekend. 310-840-4910 is the number. Two-parter here for you on the phones. Jackson Dart had to enter the blue medical tent yesterday. Two-parter for you on the Giants. Do you think this time next year he'll be the franchise guy in New York? And then do you trust him to stay upright for 17 weeks? 310-840-4910 on the Cleveland Browns. You can chime in on them as well. Deshaun Watson played well yesterday. Do you trust him to give them just average quarterback play over the course of the 2026 season? 310-840-4910. Your calls on Watson and Dart next.
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0: Sam Bruckhaus, SoomerSports.com, going to join us in 12 minutes here on Sunday Morning Sports. A lot more to get to, including another installment of NFL Facts or Cap. We're tagging our guy Stu as he gives us some of the most hot-button stories in the world of the National Football League. A couple of more calls filing in. We'll get to them as we continue to roll throughout this thing. Justin is in Texas wanting to chime in. Justin, what's going on, man?
1: Hey, brother. What's good, man? So, a couple things. I do not think Jackson Dart is going to thrive in a Harbaugh system. I think if you traditionally look at guys like Flacco or kind of that Hallmark guy, mark my words, New York is going to tank for Arch Manning. I would bet the house on it. Second point is Deshaun Watson, man, first year back. We got to give this man a chance to be some kind of consistent with Cleveland. This is the first year coming off injury. We got to give him a chance to start. Me personally, I'm sold out on Deshaun. I think the gentleman from Toronto had a good point. Let him, you know, let Shador sit for a little bit. Let him learn the system. I think once he gets the experience, he's going to be good. I think he'll be all right for Cleveland. To touch on the Cowboys thing, and last point for me, I think Dallas is the most interesting team to me right now.
0: I agree.
1: Just because this has been a vastly different offseason. I think you've seen a lot of Jerry Jones wheeling and dealing, a lot of smart moves, a lot of football moves, bringing in Shaylen Thompson, bringing in Kobe Durant, bringing in PJ, you know, PJ Locke, a lot of sneaky good football moves. And I think that you saw the depth of Dallas's defense right now, and especially how stout that Christian Parker defense is going to look in Dallas. And if the backups are looking that good, man, I'm really interested to see what Dallas looks like with its starters.
0: Yeah, I am too, man. And as a Washington fan, it's not easy for me to give the Cowboys this sort of credit, but man, it's rare that you have an offseason in which you fill damn near every hole that you have. And that is what the Cowboys have done. They'll be fascinating. I appreciate you, Justin. 310-840-4910. I got Jonesy out in D.C. Jonesy, what's up, OG?
2: What's going on, Nail? How you feeling this morning?
0: I'm good, man. Yeah. I'm glad we're further removed from the other night. Anyway, what you got?
2: I see you dealing with a lot. But I'm going to be quick with this. Yeah, I'm glad you hung up on the Cowboy fan earlier. He was sounding like they was going to the Super Bowl tomorrow.
0: Yeah, right.
2: And they don't give out Super Bowl trophies in the preseason. You got to play the whole season to even get to the playoffs to do that. But the Deshaun Watson thing, man, I'm going to give that a little time between him and Shador. It's going to take a little time. You know, it's going to be interesting to watch. I'll be closely watching it. I mean, as you brought that out there, I saw a little bit of the preseason game on the rewatch on the NFL Network last night.
0: He looked good.
2: Yep. He did look good. I mean, you know, this is really one of his best first preseasons I've seen since he's been there.
0: Exactly.
2: No, you know what I mean? And but the Jackson Dart thing, man, I mean, he ain't doing nothing but giving us a preview of what he's going to be this season coming up, man. This guy is going to be in the old folk home very early, man. I give him to, like, maybe 27, 28. I mean,
0: the fact that I don't know if you saw the hit yesterday, I mean, I would have cut the running back. He wouldn't have made it. He wouldn't have got on the bus with us. The running back that blew the block that allowed Dart to get whacked the way that he did, that was tough to watch. Even as a football fan, man, it's tough sledding. I like Dart in terms of, like, you know, the moxie and the swagger and all that. All that's great. He just, I don't know, he rubs me the wrong way in terms of just being, he seems like a jackass is the best way that I could put it, man. His spray tan abs and his dollar store gel. I don't know. I feel like he's more interested in the idea of being a quarterback than actually being a quarterback. Maybe I'm totally off base with that. 310-840-4910. Sam Bruckhaus is going to stop by the program momentarily, and we'll get his thoughts on everything that we've talked about to this point, man. The Browns quarterback situation, fascinating. As we know, And then Jackson Dart, man. I think of the second-year quarterbacks, we had Cam Ward, Shador, Dart. Dart is the one that everyone wants to buy in, it feels like. It certainly does. And we're going to talk about Cam Ward in the final segment before we get out of here, or he may come up in Facts or Cap. I just think it's fascinating, man, how Jackson Dart was talked about last year. And I know he played well, but as I've said all offseason, the way that he finished 2025 and how he performed down the stretch is still a lot to be determined in terms of how good he can actually be. Final hour of power comes your way next. Sam Bruckhaus, SoomerSports.com, going to stop by as we take a spin around the National Football League next.
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0: Wow. Continue to take you coast to coast. Getting you up to 11 a.m. Eastern time. That got very awkward. There's a reason I was wearing this hat. One final segment to go. There was something I wanted to get to yesterday that we we didn't have time to get to yesterday, so we'll get to it today. Chick-fil-A, which I have dubbed as the world's most expensive snack, because I think in terms of like fast food, bang for their buck, not great. The portion sizes are usually pretty small, and it's really expensive. They're home of the chicken sandwich, though, right? They have come out with a chicken and waffle sandwich. I guess is how we're going to describe it. What we're going to describe it as, a chicken and waffle sandwich. And I don't know how much it costs. I don't know how big it is. If it's on brand, though, for what Chick-fil-A has been known for. I'm all over the place, clearly, right? Then I expect it to be overpriced, super small, and not big enough to fill me up. That has been the MO of Chick-fil-A, really since their inception. Now, we have this thing here that I've never been to it. It's actually, I think it's like a Maryland-specific thing. Stu, I don't know if you're familiar with the little blue menu.
1: No.
0: For Chick-fil-A, yeah.
1: No, so I don't know. What is that?
0: We have this like... I've never been. We have this Chick-fil-A out in, I think it's like College Park, where it's a little blue menu. That's what it's called. And they serve like hot dogs and burgers and pizza and anything that you can name. Chick-fil-A's got wings. It's a bunch of different things, but it's only at this like one location. I don't know if their little blue menus like scattered across other states. You've never even heard of the concept though, huh?
1: I've never heard of this. No, not once.
0: Yeah, Little Blue Menu. It's interesting. Anybody out there in the YouTube chat that's heard of the Little Blue Menu for Chick-fil-A, type at us, man. Maybe you'll get some cool points from me because I feel like people think I'm making this up now. Yes, there is a Chick-fil-A that serves more than just chicken. They serve pizza, burgers, wings, onion rings, guys, steak fries. By the way, I had Red Robin yesterday, or Friday night. Steak fries are the number one seed of French fries, is how I would put it. Just saying. That's going to do it, though. Here for another installment of Sunday Morning Sports with the Youngest in Charge. Lynell Willingham, appreciate you all tuning in. You make sure you continue to subscribe to our YouTube channel, Westwood One Sports Night, on YouTube. To get exclusive training camp content, the live stream each and every show, and then individual segments of YouTube shorts posted there as well. Thank you to our guy Andrew. Thank you to our guy Stu, keeping us on track. Appreciate Sam Bruckhaus, supersports.com, stopping by the show. If you missed any of that conversation, use the rewind. Go back to 10 a.m. Eastern time to hear my conversation with Sam Bruckhaus. Back with you tomorrow on the late night for Westwood One Sports Night. 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

0: Didn't clear the fence, but got pretty good contact. So Baez, I mean, he's got a big frame, big body, power, clearly can hit, and hits three home runs in his first three at-bats, and also, like, in his very first swing in the majors, hits a home run. Absolutely incredible stuff. The Cardinals, they beat the Cubs 8-4. They play again this afternoon. Brewers and Dodgers also play again later today. And so the race for the NL Central, me being here based in Chicago, is one that I am keeping my eye out on. I know some of the other people on our show today, behind the scenes, Grant is as well. Cubs trying to reach, trying to catch the Brewers in the standings, four games back with about 39 or so, 38 games left in the regular season. The White Sox play the Tigers. That's another big divisional matchup in the AL Central. White Sox have a nice little cushiony, what, 4.5 game lead in that division as well. All right, coming up, I'm going to give you my five favorite NFL win totals going into this season. We'll break down the opening night schedule for the NBA that was released over this past week. We'll talk about some of the important dates there. And then PJ Glasser will join us at the top of the hour to co-host the rest of the show with me. I am Kate Constable. 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
2: The Jonas Brothers will be going down under, performing halftime for Rams 49ers in Australia. Will Aaron Donald be on the field, making Kyle Shanahan call SOS? 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

0: Carolina, I think we had Nick Kenyon on last week. I kind of agree with him. I think the Panthers could be really bad this year. The Saints are the team that everybody seems to love. But like, how many times do we see a quarterback like Tyler Shuck have a great 9-10 games to end the season? People fall in love with them, and then he turns out to suck. Will Levis, right? Like, it happens all the time. And then Tampa Bay, you know, it just kind of feels like they're an older, slower team. Todd Bowles kind of feels like he's on the way out the door. They got injury receiver. The defense isn't great. So I kind of think like Atlanta's still probably the most talented team in that division. It's just the fact that their quarterbacks absolutely stink. But I think Stefanski is also the best coach in that division. And I would trust him to figure it out. So Atlanta's actually still my pick to win the South. Definitely concerns about the QB position, but I think there's enough talent there to make it work.
1: All right. That is the South for you. We're going to go to the AFC North on the other side. PJ, we'll talk about the Steelers backup situation because it looked pretty good over the weekend. With Drew Aller, Mason Rudolph, Will Howard, how do the Steelers handle that going forward? That is next. BetMGM Game Day on Westwood One Sports with PJ Glasser and Kay Constable.
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3: The first weekend of the preseason games is in the books, and we're that much closer to the regular season. The Seahawks-Patriots Wednesday night opener is less than a month away. 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
1: 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PJ, golf going on right now. Big tournament, FedEx St. Jude Championship. Scotty Scheffler teeing off pretty much as we speak here. Two-stroke lead. You've got two guys right behind him, 11 under, but it feels like, I mean, essentially this is Scotty's tournament to lose based on how he's been playing so far and the two-stroke lead he has going into Sunday.
2: Yeah, no doubt. It's almost like Scotty Scheffler told himself that, like, oh, I actually have to do really well this week, like, to win a golf tournament to, you know, make sure I'm in good form to try and win the $20 million that comes with the FedEx Cup. He shot a 9 under on Friday to put himself in good position. Sam Burns would be the guy that I would keep an eye out, though, who starts the day 2 shots back. He parred the first hole. He shot an 8 under yesterday, and Burns has been playing some really good golf. He's one of the best putters in the world. His ball striking has been very good, and he's been putting himself in contention in a lot of these tournaments to be right there. So Scotty probably ends up winning today. He's certainly the big favorite to do so, but I think Sam Burns is going to give him a run for his money there towards the end.
1: This is based on Scotty's previous couple of years. Like, we haven't seen this strong of play of Scotty this year. Yesterday, like, what, he had 2 doubles, but otherwise 4 birdies, played pretty well. His second round, I mean, you mentioned the 9 under, like, he birdied his first 5 holes in the second round. That's like what we expect from Scotty Scheffler.
2: He's been right there. I mean, he's got 1, 2, he's got 5 runner-up finishes this season. Ew. On top of that, he's got another 4 top 5 finishes. So again, because he's the closest thing we've really seen since Tiger, it's weird to only see him win one event, but he's come as close as you possibly can. I think what's surprising too, Kate, is the fact that he just hasn't won a major this year. Mm-hmm. Again, being in like such good form. And you look at all the majors, he was second at the Masters. He was tied for 14th at the PGA, tied for 4th at the US Open, and then tied for 4th at the Open Championship. So he finished top 5 in 3 of the 4 events. He's been right there. But the only tournament he's won this season was in January. The guy is more than due. And with the 2-shot lead going into today, I think he's put himself in pretty good shape to win that second golf tournament of the year. But we'll see. Again, maybe he's just, you know, just hasn't been his year. He's just struggling to finish. Maybe somebody can catch him. That's certainly be the case. But, I mean, he's still number 1 in the world. He's the best golfer on planet Earth. And he's just eventually, like, he's going to win another one here at some point.
1: Yeah. And still a little bit of season left. Won the FedEx Cup back in 2024. Tommy Fleetwood won last year. Justin Rose won last year. FedEx Cup champion was Tommy Fleetwood. Do I have
2: correct
1: that right?
2: Yep. Yeah, Tommy won it last year. That's the only PGA Tour event that he's ever won, was the Tour Championships. That's a pretty good one to win.
1: Wow, that is a pretty good one to win. Yeah, it's not too bad. Every time I think of Tommy Fleetwood, I just think of, I'm trying me hardest.
2: I love when they call him Tommy Lad.
1: It's still the cutest meme, whatever you want to call it, interview out there of Tommy Fleetwood's kid. All right. Good performance. I'm not going to call it a cute performance. That's just a terrible transition. But a good performance from some Arizona Cardinals
0: this
1: player.
0: This is we'll talk Westwood about that next. One Westwood Sports. Sports.
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0: draft whoever the rival of your favorite NFL team now is?
1: I mean, I won't draft many Green Bay Packers because I don't think the Packers are fantasy-wise all that. I mean, if Josh Jacobs plays, but is he going to play? There's no rule. Like, I'm not drafting. If Jordan Love is the best quarterback on the board, I'll take Jordan Love.
0: Okay. Because as you know, I mean, we have these people that are like, I'm a Ravens fan. I'll never take a Steeler, or I'm a Cowboys fan. I'll never take an Eagle. Exactly. It's like I'm trying to win.
1: If whoever's going to help me
0: what
1: win,
0: what do I care?
1: Right. And then maybe the blow isn't as bad if, you know, the Packers beat the Bears this year and then my player goes off, you know, a little hedging the happiness there. That's kind of how we look at it. PJ, the Bills have a new stadium. Some people like it. Some people don't. It made us think of let's draft our favorite stadiums across all of sports for our weekly draft here on BetMGM to Game Day. So we're going to do that on the other side. Stick with us. PJ Glasser, Kate Constable. 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
2: The Jonas Brothers will be going down under, performing halftime for Rams 49ers in Australia. 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
1: What is this, a little Locked Up? Who sings that? Locked Up, yeah. Paul Skeens has kind of been locked up recently. Akon. Well, I knew I knew
2: well
1: that.
2: Done.
1: Yeah. My
2: that was
1: my
2: a good
1: nickname
2: transition.
1: Back in the day, PJ, was yeah, you like that one better than my things are not cute in Arizona right now transition earlier today. You know, sometimes we hit on them, sometimes we don't. Paul Skeens though has been
2: good.
1: Locked up recently. It's not been a great run for Paul Skeens. We will get into that in just a second. But before we do, head over to BetMGM. Players over there will receive a WNBA odds boost token if you're betting on the W. To use the token, add a WNBA wager to your bet slip and activate that token. If you win your wager that was made using that odds boost token, look at that. You will receive extra winnings in unrestricted bonus dollars. Head over to BetMGM. Get in on that. Paul Skeens, PJ. Things are not going well for him. His start today was pushed. Pirates came out and said, not injured, nothing to be concerned about. He's just been struggling. We're going to give him a little extra rest. We're going to push his start today. That's still a big deal, I think, because it's Paul Skeens and because of how great he was in his first two seasons and how much he has been struggling recently. He has a 3.88 ERA. He's 9-11 in the win-loss column. Not that that necessarily matters a whole lot, because a lot of times it's, you know, the Pirates bats that don't give him the run support or the bullpen comes in and kind of blows things. But the ERA is the thing that is a 3.88 for a guy like Paul Skeens is concerning.
2: Definitely is. Did you see the photos of him and Livy Dunn on the beach in Florida?
1: Yes.
2: With the beer belly?
1: With, oh my gosh. And then Livy's just got
2: not
1: these
2: good
1: washboard abs and I'm like, Paul, what are we doing here, man? Come on.
2: And this is before he gets all the money. You know what I mean? Like, I would understand
1: exactly
2: it. You get the big contract, but this is before all that.
1: Exactly. And I mean, in this day and age, PJ, you always have to like stop and figure out if things are AI. That wasn't AI. That was Paul Skeens' beer belly.
2: Sure was. This is what happens. You know, if he had a sub two ERA, Kate, I mean, he could have all the cheeseburgers and steaks that he wanted, but because
1: right,
2: he's got an ERA close to four, and you know, he's walking with his girlfriend on the beach and he's got a little bit of a beer belly, people are going to come for him. But it's been really surprising considering how dominant he was at LSU, how great he was in his rookie season. Even though the strikeout numbers are still pretty good, the fact that the ERA is this high is pretty shocking. As we know, baseball is such a hard sport. There's so much volatility that happens year to year. Like Cal Raleigh, the season that he's having this year for Seattle after nearly winning MVP. I mean, this stuff happens. It's crazy, but I kind of would speak, I think, for a majority when we all thought that it looked like Skeens, if he stayed healthy, like his trajectory was looking like he was going to be maybe one of the better pitchers we'd seen in a long, long time. And he's still young and maybe he could turn around. It could still go that way, but definitely surprising that he's having the season that he's having. And look, again, the Pirates got to do everything they can to try and hold on to him for the long term. I don't think any of us expect him to stick around Pittsburgh for the long haul. But, this is a little bit surprising that they're giving him the time off. And, again, with the timing of this picture, just not all that great of a look here for Paul.
1: No. Especially, I mean, his rookie season, a 1.96. Last season, 1.97. Now you're up to almost four. Value on him, not that it can't get back up to where it was, but like any trade value for the Pirates, if they think they're not going to be able to re-sign him, like that's kind of down as of now. Maybe he gets back in shape this off season, end of the year for the Pirates, kind of around the corner, and we restart things again in the following year. Also, PJ, just real quick here, the Dodgers, 4-6 in the last 10 games. Brewers have the league lead in the NL. I mean, I'm not concerned about the Dodgers, but not a great showing in their last 10 games overall.
2: you know, again, they continue to do this. We were talking a little bit about this off air. You never want to overreact to like 2 or 3 week stretches in a 162. Every team does go through them. And I think we all expect like the Dodgers starting rotation to be okay. Edwin Diaz has been terrible, but I think he's going to be fine. The lineup is a little bit concerning. Like outside of Shohei and Freddie Freeman, Páez has been good this season. Like Mookie Betts has not been great. Kyle Tucker has not been good. I am getting like a little concerned about the Dodger order. Will Smith is hurt. So we'll see if they can fix that heading into September.
1: 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We're wrapping up the fourth hour, not calling it the fifth, because out of respect for Jayden Daniels, who we will talk about.
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1: It's for damn sure. But that's the thing too, Kate, which surprised me so much about growing up in the Northeast, you know, growing up in the Mid-Atlantic in Maryland and going to an SEC school was these hardcore SEC fans. They do not care about these NFL players when they go to their new teams, right? So you would think like these players that they fall in love with for 3-4 years, right? Like me being at Alabama, like the Derrick Henrys, the Amari Coopers, the Minka Fitzpatrick, all these guys, you would think, oh man, like I'm going to keep tabs on what they're doing, or now so-and-so is going to become my favorite. They don't care. The only game that they watch is the Super Bowl, pretty much. They just care about their Saturdays, what their college team is doing. So again, like these people at LSU, they love Jaden for when he was there. He was a great quarterback. He won the Heisman. But the fact that he's making such a big deal out of this and is like, oh, you know, like I should have 5 retired. Like nobody should wear that jersey anymore. They're kind of like, dude, like really? Like you're the one that's complaining about this? So it's kind of wild.
2: It feels like if anything, this is going to hurt his reputation with the university more than it's going to do any sort of positive for he or LSU or the Commanders or anything like that. It is 3:14:57, which means we got to take a break before we get to 3:15 out of respect for Jaden Daniels. So we're going to take a quick break here. On the other side, Kyler Murray is officially QB1 in Minnesota. We will talk about that decision by KOC and the Vikings on the other side. 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
1: .com. Thank you for attending my Oriole TED Talk. I've been trying to fight the urge to look into the camera and do that for the last couple of hours. I listened to the Pat McAfee album. I did so intently so you don't have to. Believe it or not, the album is fascinating on several different levels, and we'll tell you what levels they are next on The Josh Graham Show.
2: The Jonas Brothers will be going down under, performing halftime for Rams 49ers in Australia. 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
1: Mike Wickett, he takes over in the next 10 minutes. Appreciate Mondo and Will Dalton's contributions to the show. Are you doing the thing where you're working three shows again, Will Dalton, today? Did I just hear that right from Wickett?
2: Yeah. I'll be with Wickett and then Johnny Ballgame in the nightcap.
1: You're going to be on for 11 hours today?
2: Yeah.
1: Insane.
2: Certainly.
1: Just very strange behavior on your
2: Hanging
1: part.
2: Hanging with my people.
1: Okay. Yes, yes, you are. Make sure you catch Will Dalton for the next, how many more hours would this be?
2: Eight hours? Yeah, eight. Mm-hmm. Yeah.
1: Will Dalton's going to be here for the next 8 hours. You enjoy that. Let's close out today's program by putting it to bed.
2: So this guy got arrested because he was found asleep. Now, it's not illegal to take naps. I think it's just a matter of where you decide to take said nap. So this guy was found asleep aboard a JetBlue airliner. And the trick here is, it wasn't just like, oh yeah, this plane landed and everybody got off and he's asleep. No, this plane had not taken off or anything. It was grounded for maintenance. So this guy somehow snuck into the airfield and he wandered into a plane that was just idle. And he took a nap while the plane was getting maintenance. Yeah. And then he got arrested for it. And he finished his nap in the clink.
1: Are you a good napper? Do you nap often?
2: I wouldn't say often, but like when I'm really tired, like when I've done an 11-hour shift, and the next day I might be a little tired still. Yeah, I'll take a 20 to 30 minute power nap and I feel great. But I don't do it often though. It's nice when I can do it.
1: I'm a big napper. I love to nap. You, though, strike me as somebody that would not be able to nap in funny places. Like, you need to be in a bed or on the couch with covers or whatever. Because you know there are people that can just, like, sleep anywhere.
2: Yeah, I'm not that guy. I mean, like, in a car, yeah. But like, a random place. I mean, I guess if push came to shove and I was that tired, maybe. But I'd like to be in a bed. Or at minimum, on a couch. You know, I like to be tucked in. It's the way I like it.
1: One more check-in on the Major League Baseball scoreboard. Will Dalton... The Athletics have beaten the Texas Rangers 5-2. That means 2 weeks removed from trading Adley Rutschman, the Baltimore Orioles are in sole possession of the American League's final wild card spot with a 61-63 record.
2: Unbelievable. This team has had you down bad a lot this year, and here they are. Here they are.
1: If the season ended today through 124 games, the Baltimore Orioles would be in the postseason. I can't feel my face right now. Meanwhile, the Milwaukee Brewers have taken a blowtorch to the LA Dodgers. 3 out of 4 in the series, Milwaukee 6, LA 1. By the way, the Orioles played a team that entered the weekend with the best record in baseball and on a 9-game winning streak, the Rays, went into their house and won the last three, including today, 10-2. Like, baseball, to anybody that suggests baseball's broken or baseball isn't great, no, baseball's not the problem, you're the problem. Baseball rocks. And the fact that the Brewers are taking it to the Dodgers, and the Dodgers have looked awful since trading Tarek Skubal, and Tarek Skubal, by the way, was on the mound today, should tell you all you need to know. It's just an amazing game. Amazing that we're at this point with the Orioles in the playoffs with the final wild card spot if the season ended today. It's just outstanding. Love that. Man. Honestly, don't know what else to add. It has me... There are a few things that have me speechless. Not knowing what else to say other than wow. Like that kid with the Cardinals yesterday, his first three major league at-bats hitting home runs, including the first major league pitch he saw. But the Orioles today... The Orioles today being in the final wild card spot in the American League. It's just, how can you not be romantic about baseball?
2: Yeah.
1: Mike Wickett's on the way. This has been the Josh Graham Show.
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